0: Malleus Maleficarum. This work deals with the method of procedure adopted by witches for the performance of their witchcraft. In this way, the whole foundation of this horrible heresy may be made clear. The growing points will be principally emphasized. First, the initiation of witches and their profession of sacrilege.
1: Your brain is the devil.
2: We gotta pray.
1: Your brain is

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Have no fear.

Oh, I don't know. We're all mixed up. This is Your Brain is the Devil, Part 6 on Over the Edge. It's live mix collage radio. Are you ready for that? Well, I've been ready for that for some time, since 1982. Yet, after all these years of faithful

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It has not spread. There is still no other live mix collage radio but Over the Edge, anywhere in mass media. So if you want to hear what can't be spread, stay tuned right here to KPFA. It's Over the Edge. Your brain is the devil, part 6.

0: Sometimes I wonder whether these effects are worth it.
1: You can decide if that's cause for hope or not. I do know that when I could tear myself away from the terrible images on the TV on September 11th, I went straight to the Psalms. And when President Bush declared that America will rid the world of evil, the Psalms provided me with a response. Two, actually. An admonition, put not your trust in princes. From the perspective of the Psalms, despots come and go, and temporal power is not what matters in the long run. I'm fascinated by the play of imagination that engaging the Psalms requires. Benedictines find it necessary to internalize the enemies spoken of there. When you come across an accusation, you love lies more than truth.

0: I said, Lord, if you'll take this evil and this wicked off of me, I'm sick of it. I said, if you'll do that, I'll do whatever you want me to do, whatever you want to do, whatever you want to do, whoever. I said, I'll do it.
1: And he says Jesus saved him from the devil. Kirk went to Bible college, was ordained a minister last summer. And now
0: you're in jail. That's where the devil wants you.
1: He's part of a prison ministry, working with men at the Cumberland County Jail, where he spent so much time as an inmate.
0: He's stealing from you. He's stealing time away from your family, your children. He's robbing you.
2: Or an image of enemies pregnant with malice, who can see evil and bring forth lies. You don't project it out on other people. You're tempted to.
0: You understand what I'm telling y'all?
2: But you really begin to reflect on how these stark judgments are true of you. Eventually, though, you do come to realize that you can't spiritualize all the enemies away.
3: For what it's worth, from Echo Star 1, the Earth now appears as a very thin, brilliant ring of light with a hidden sun at the very center of the dark disk.
4: Now, devil, I wish someone could save me from the devil, but I could save you from the devil, so I'm happy.
5: Let him enter deep into every fiber of your being.
0: Bob, right?
1: He takes prayer requests from the men.
0: Hang on.
2: Psalms remind us that we do have enemies, people who wish us harm. But they also warn us that if we wish others ill and act in ways that oppress others, especially the most vulnerable people in a society, we become the enemy.
6: You know, I mean, the stuff that I was taught when I was a kid at school in science, now you would laugh at and say it's a myth. But that's what I was taught. When I was taught, one of the things that they taught me at school that I've always remembered was that the moon came from the ocean here on Earth. It's flung into space, and that's where it came from.
7: What you should have been taught, I suppose, is that there is a strong current theory that that's what happened.
6: So what you're really trying to ask me is, do you think the Genesis story was true and that God created the world in 7 days? That's what you would really like to ask me, right?
0: Okay, Brandy.
6: My answer to that is, I don't know. Having said that, do I think that if God wanted to do it in 7 days, he could? Yeah, I think he could.
7: He could do anything.
6: Yeah. So it's a sort of an academic question, which actually I don't care about the answer very much, really. Does that make sense?
8: I just pray for my family, my wife, and
0: yeah,
8: for me to stay clean when I get out. Don't end up back in here.
2: I find that monastic people are more willing to address the subject of evil than many Christians, who, so like many Americans, seem to feel that evil is just negative thinking and that talking it out in therapy will make it go away. The monastic approach could not be more different. Several Benedictines I talked to when I was writing the Cloister Walk, they put it in terms of almost embracing evil, observing and engaging it as it works its way through your thoughts.
1: Kirk believes he is freeing these men from the devil's grasp.
7: Kind of, yes, it does make sense.
1: And folks at the jail say his work is critical.
7: It doesn't make sense to me because I do care about the outside.
9: I looked at the stage Englishman. Sir Guy Hollister? I asked. Yes. Have I the pleasure of addressing John Carmody, the psychiatrist? I nodded. I glanced at my distinguished visitor. Tall, lean, sandy-haired, with the traditional tufted mustache. And the tweeds. I suspected a monocle concealed in a vest pocket, and wondered if he'd left his umbrella in the outer office. But more than that, I wondered what the devil had impelled Sir Guy Hollister of the British Embassy to seek out a total stranger here in Chicago.
10: Dr. Carmody, he said, have you ever heard of Jack the Ripper?
9: The murderer? I asked.
10: Exactly. The greatest monster of them all. Worse than Springheel Jack or Crippen. Jack the Ripper. Red Jack.
9: I've heard of him, I said. Old wives' tales?
10: This is no old wives' tale. It's a matter of life or death.
9: He was so wrapped up in his obsession that he even talked that way. Well, I was willing to listen. We psychiatrists get paid for listening.
10: Go ahead, I told him.
9: Sir Guy lit a cigarette and began to talk.
10: London, 1888, he said. Late summer and early fall. That was the time. Out of nowhere came Jack the Ripper. A shadow, prowling through London's East End, haunting the squalid dives of Whitechapel, Spitalfields. Where he came from, no one knew. But he brought death. Death in a knife. 6 times that knife descended to slash the throats and bodies of London's women, drabs and alley sluts. August 7th was the date of the first butchery. They found her body lying there with 39 stab wounds. A ghastly murder. On August 31st, another victim. The press became interested. And the slum inhabitants were interested, too. Who was this unknown killer who prowled in their midst and struck at will in the deserted alleyways of nighttime? And when would he strike again? September 8th was the date. The killer used his knife expertly. He cut throats and removed certain portions of bodies after death. He chose victims and settings with a fiendish deliberation. No one saw him or heard him, but watchmen making their gray in the dawn.
11: Second, the progress of their method of working and of their horrible observances. Third, the preventive protection against their witchcrafts. And because we are now dealing with matters relating to morals and behavior, and there is no need for a variety of arguments and disquisitions, therefore we pray God that the reader will not look for proofs in every case, since it is enough to adduce examples that have been personally seen or heard, or are accepted at the word of credible witnesses. The doctors note that there are 5 ways in which the devil's power is hindered, either wholly or in part. First, by a limit fixed by God to his power, as is seen in Job 1 and 2. Another example is the case of the man we read of in the Fornicarius of Nida, who had confessed to a judge that he had invoked the devil in order that he might kill an enemy of his, or do him bodily harm, or strike him dead with lightning. And he said, when I had invoked the devil, that I might commit such a deed with his help. He answered me that he was unable to do any of those things because the man had good faith.
9: Stumble across a hacked and horrid thing that was the Ripper's handiwork.
11: And diligently defended himself with the sign of the cross.
9: Who was he? What was he? A mad surgeon? A butcher? An insane scientist? A pathological degenerate escaped from an asylum? A deranged nobleman? A member of the London police? Then the poem appeared in the newspapers. I'm not a butcher. I'm not a yid. Nor yet a foreign skipper. But I'm your own true loving friend. Yours truly, Jack the Ripper.
11: And that therefore he could not harm him in his body, but the most he could do was to destroy an 11th part of the fruits of his lands. Secondly, it is hindered by the application of some exterior force, as in the case of Balaam's ass.
2: Not even resisting, but simply being attentive to it. Does it nurse past slights and swell with resentment?
12: Why?
7: because I care about what's true, and I...
6: I care about what's true.
7: Yes.
6: Well, I find Christianity encompasses everything about life. Christianity is life, so it's about everything. It touches education, politics, care, social services, everything.
7: Let me ask about another thing in the booklet, which was about AIDS and HIV. I think somewhere it talks about AIDS being wages of sin. Is that mixing health education with moralistic preaching?
3: No, I actually really appreciate this. I mean, it's over the edge. At 2 a.m. on a Thursday, I always look forward to that. And I thank this for 30 years for being here. That is all.
12: And we're going to learn a lot from this.
2: Does it prompt you toward an act of revenge?
6: I suppose the flip side of that is that if there is no God and there is no lawgiver, why does it matter what I do? Why is rape wrong? Why is paedophilia wrong? Why are any of these things wrong if there is no lawgiver?
7: You've just said a very revealing thing.
6: But if...
13: Every day we see the devil's real, he's real.
2: Does it turn into a desire for something you don't need?
13: No doubt about that.
2: Or can you see a virtue hiding on its flip side and choose to act on that?
7: Are you telling me that the only reason why you don't steal and rape and murder is that you're frightened of God?
6: I think that all people, if they think they can get away with something and there is no consequences, we actually tend to do that. I think that is the reality. Look at the world in which we live. That
11: numbers
6: is the reality.
11: Two. Thirdly, by some externally performed miracle of power. Fourthly, by the good providence of God, who disposes each thing severally and causes a good angel to stand in the devil's way, as when Asmodeus killed the 7 husbands of the virgin Sarah, but did not kill Tobias. Fifthly, it is sometimes due to the caution of the devil himself, for at times he does not wish to do hurt in order that worse may follow from it. As, for example, when he could molest the excommunicated but does not do so, as in the case of the excommunicated Corinthian, 1 Corinthians chapter 5, in order that he may weaken the faith of the church in the power of such banishment. Therefore, we may similarly say that even if the administrators of public justice were not protected by divine power, yet the devils, often of their own accord, withdraw their support and guardianship from witches.
7: Okay, well, I think we better leave it at that.
14: Adrian Hawkes, I'm sure, is a well-meaning man.
13: When you look at the lives he's destroyed...
14: But why should he impose his personal version of reality on children?
13: When you look at the children that have been sexually molested and beaten, when you look at methamphetamine, it's just overwhelmed family relationships and destroyed them.
14: Not only are they encouraged to consider the weird claims of the Bible alongside scientific fact, they're also being indoctrinated into what an objective observer might see as a warped morality.
2: It's pretty wild on there, isn't it?
14: Let me explain why, when it comes to children, I think of religion as a dangerous virus. It's a virus which is transmitted partly through teachers and clergy, but also down the generations from parent to child to grandchild.
13: Satan's real.
15: As I walk past evil's door.
16: Yeah, you know, sure is dumb. But he sure is pretty too.
15: They ask why I don't come around no more.

0: Children are especially vulnerable to infection by the virus of religion. A child is genetically pre-programmed to accumulate knowledge from figures of authority.
1: Stand on the rope. That's it. Now. Hold on here. And here.
2: Either because they fear their conversion or because they desire and hasten their damnation.
3: And on September 30th, two more throats were slashed open. There was silence then in London for a time. Silence and fear. They waited through October. Every figment of fog concealed his phantom presence. The drabs of London shivered in the raw wind of early November. Shivered, and were thankful for the coming of each morning's sun.
2: The fact is proved also by actual experience. For the aforesaid doctor affirms that witches have borne witness that it is a fact of their own experience that merely because they have been taken by officials of public justice, they have immediately lost all their power of witchcraft. For example, a judge named Peter, whom we have mentioned before, wished his official to arrest a certain witch called Studlin. But their hands were seized with so great a trembling and such a nauseous stench came into their nostrils that they gave up hope of daring to touch the witch. And the judge commanded them, saying, "You may safely arrest the wretch, for when he is touched by the hand of public justice, he will lose all the power of his iniquity."

0: Here's another one for you.
1: Let's see.
0: What should we do for you now?

0: when people engage in that, they're really practicing spiritual warfare, and that's a tradition that's at least as old as monasticism. It employs a psychology of temptation that bears little resemblance to what most of us learned in religious education about sin.
1: Gary Howard, the lieutenant sheriff who once chased Kirk, now works alongside him.
2: All them little demons, Lord, kick them out of here. We don't need them here. I pray all the demons that are on these men are rebuked in the name of Jesus.
0: It comes from a time before there was a catalog of sins identified by the church.
3: Okay, got it?
4: Good.
3: Very good.
4: The child brain, for very good Darwinian reasons, has to be set up in such a way that it believes what it's told by its elders.
5: November 9th. They found her in her room. She lay there very quietly, limbs neatly arranged. And beside her, with equal neatness, were laid her heart and entrails. The Ripper had outdone himself in execution. Then panic, but needless panic. For though press, police, and populace waited in sick dread, Jack the Ripper did not strike again. Months passed, a year. They said Jack had skipped to America, that he had committed suicide. They said and they wrote. They've written ever since.
6: My friend, she tells me, she's okay. She takes a breath and

0: so the event proved. For he was taken and burned for many witchcrafts perpetrated by him, which are mentioned here and there in his work in their appropriate places.
1: I heard a certain word that perked up my attention. There was a great episode called Yours Truly, Jack the Ripper, which anyone not old enough to remember seeing and being scared to death as a kid should look up the DVD, and surely his name was Boris Karloff. It was a thriller.
0: And many more such experiences have happened to us inquisitors in the exercise of our inquisitorial office.
2: Worries? Hypotheses? Arguments? Treatises? But to this day, no one knows who Jack the Ripper was, or why he killed, or why he stopped killing. You seem to have made quite a study of the case, I said. Why are you so interested?
3: I am on the trail of Jack the Ripper. Now. I think he's here. In Chicago.
2: What? This is 1943. Why, look, man, if the Ripper was merely born in that year, he'd be 57 years old today.
4: Fighting the devil in the jail that was once his home.
2: Perhaps.
5: The concept of seven deadly sins evolved very slowly, but it originated in the temptations towards evil that the early monks and nuns had experienced in themselves, which they eventually characterized as eight bad thoughts. But by the time of my 1950s catechism classes in a congregational church, this existential sense of sin was lost to me. The whole idea of sin seemed abstract and somewhat foolish. It was easy to delude myself into thinking of evil as something I might succumb to one day, but I could probably avoid.
6: But deep dreamless sleep would take you down to the lowest frequency, typically 2 to 3 cycles a second. When we go to bed and dread for a few minutes before attempting sleep, we are likely to be in low bedo. When we put the book down, turn off the lights and close our eyes, our brainwaves will descend from beta to alpha to theta, and finally, when we fall asleep, to delta.
5: If I didn't accumulate a lot of stuff, I wasn't greedy. If I didn't make out with boys, like the bad girls, lust was not a problem.
7: To begin with, it's important to realize that consciousness is not a unitary faculty of mind. There are different stages that range from coma to deep sleep, to waking up from sleep, to stumbling around, to recognizing people, to enjoying being present with people, to initiating voluntary actions. These are all aspects of consciousness.
5: But the monastic approach was an eye-opener for me. It looks at temptations rather than acts. The bad thoughts that are always distracting us, pulling us away from the present, so that we indulge in anxiety or desire concerning events in the past or future.
2: Said Sir Guy.
0: Which would turn the mind of the reader to wonder if it were expedient to relate them. But since self-praise is sordid and mean, it is better to pass them over in silence than incur the stigma of boastfulness and conceit. Now, it happened in the city of Spires, in the same year that this book was begun, that a certain devout woman held conversation with a suspected witch, and after the manner of a woman, they used abusive words to each other. But in the night, she wished to put her little suckling child in the cradle, and remembered her encounter that day with the suspected witch. So, fearing some danger to the child, she placed consecrated herbs under it, sprinkled it with holy water, put a little blessed salt to its lips, signed it with the sign of the cross, and diligently secured the cradle. About the middle of the night, she heard the child crying, and as women do, wished to embrace the child and lift the cradle onto her bed. She lifted the cradle indeed, but could not embrace the child because he was not there.
2: Studied these cases for 30 years. been over the actual ground, talked to officials, talked to friends, acquaintances of the poor drabs who were killed. I visited with men and women in the neighborhood. But there was another branch of inquiry that yielded more fruitful returns. I have studied unsolved crimes, murders. I could show you clippings from papers of half the world's great cities. San Francisco, Shanghai, Calcutta, Omsk, Paris, Berlin, Pretoria, Cairo, Milan, Adelaide. The trail is there.

0: Have I ever been so struck with the fear of being helpless that I become obsessed with the hoarding of goods? I have encountered the bad thought of greed. Have I ever let a sexual fantasy take hold of me to such an extent that I ruined a real relationship?
1: Yes, I remember the thriller TV show episode about Jack the Ripper, hosted by Boris Karloff. I believe the very last line was a very chilling line as he looks down at the dead body and says, "Oh, my name isn't John. It's Jack."
2: Unsolved crimes. Slashed throats of women. A trail of blood. From New York westward across the continent. Then to the Pacific. From there to Africa. During the World War, it was Europe. After that, South America. And since 1930, the United States again. 87 such murders. And to the trained criminologist, all bear the stigma of the Ripper's handiwork. Recently, there were the so-called Cleveland torso slayings, remember?
3: The poor woman, in terror and bitterly weeping for the loss of her child, lit a light and found the child in a corner under a chair, crying. But unhurt. In this way, it may be seen what virtue there is in the exorcisms of the church against the snares of the devil. It is manifest that Almighty God, in his mercy and wisdom, which extend from end to end, watches over the deeds of those wicked men, and that he gently directs the witchcraft of devils, so that when they try to diminish and weaken the faith, they, on the contrary, strengthen it and make it more firmly rooted in the hearts of men.
4: 848-4425. Area code 510.
5: The number

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1: You found the sound of found sound.
2: For the faithful may derive much profit from these evils, when, by reason of devil's works, the faith is made strong, God's mercy is seen, and his power manifested, and men are led into his keeping and to the reverence of Christ's passion, and are enlightened by the ceremonies of the church. There lived in a town of Wiesenthal a certain mayor who was bewitched with the most terrible pains and bodily contortions. And he discovered, not by means of other witches, but from his own experience, how the witchcraft had been practiced on him. For he said that he was in the habit of fortifying himself every Sunday with blessed salt and holy water, but that he had neglected to do so on one occasion owing to the celebration of somebody's marriage, and on that same day he was bewitched. In Ratisbon, a man was being tempted by the devil in the form of a woman to copulate, and became greatly disturbed when the devil would not desist. But it came into the poor man's mind that he ought to defend himself by taking blessed salt, as he had heard in a sermon. So he took some blessed salt on entering the bathroom, and the woman looked fiercely at him, and cursing whatever devil had taught him to do this, suddenly disappeared. For the devil can, with God's permission, present himself either in the form of a witch, or by possessing the body of an actual witch. There were also three companions walking along a road, and two of them were struck by lightning. The third was terrified when he heard voices speaking in the air, "Let us strike him too!" But another voice answered, "We cannot, for today he has heard the words. The word was made flesh." And he understood that he had been saved because he had that day heard Mass, and at the end of the Mass, the Gospel of St. John, "In the beginning was the Word," etc. But the surest protection for places, men, or animals are the words of the triumphal title of our Savior, if they be written in four places in the form of a cross. Jesus Nazarenus Rex Judeorum. There may also be added the name of the Virgin Mary and of the evangelists, or the words of St. John, "The Word was made flesh." Of the several methods by which devils, through witches, entice and allure the innocent to the increase of that horrid craft and company, there are three methods above all by which devils, through the agency of witches, subvert the innocent, and by which that perfidy is continually being increased. And the first is through weariness, through inflicting grievous losses in their temporal possessions. For as St. Gregory says, "The devil often tempts us to give way from very weariness." And it is to be understood that it is within the power of a man to resist such temptations, but that God permits it as a warning to us not to give way to sloth. Here it is to be noted that the devil is more eager and keen to tempt the good than the wicked, although in actual practice he tempts the wicked more than the good, because more aptitude for being tempted is found in the wicked than in the good. Therefore, the devil tries all the harder to seduce the more saintly virgins and girls. And there is reason in this, besides many examples of it. For since he already possesses the wicked, but not the good, he tries harder to seduce into his power the good whom he does not than the wicked who he does possess. Similarly, any earthly prince takes up arms against those who do not acknowledge his role, rather than against those who do not oppose him. And here is an example. Two witches were burned in Ratisbon. And one of them, who was a bath woman, had confessed, among other things, the following: that she had suffered much injury from the devil for this reason. There was a certain devout virgin, the daughter of a very rich man, whom there is no need to name, since the girl is now dead in the disposition of divine mercy. And we would not that his thoughts should be perverted by evil. And the witch was ordered to seduce her by inviting her to her house on some feast day, in order that the devil himself, in the form of a young man, might speak with her. And although she had tried very often to accomplish this, yet whenever she had spoken to the young girl, she had protected herself with the sign of the Holy Cross. And no one can doubt that she did this at the instigation of a holy angel to repel the works of the devil. Another virgin, living in the diocese of Strasbourg, confessed to one of us that she was alone on a certain Sunday in her father's house when an old woman of that town came to visit her, and, among other scurrilous words, made the following proposition: that if she liked, she would take her to a place where there were some young men unknown to all the townsmen. And when, said the virgin, I consented and followed her to her house, the old woman said, see, we go upstairs to an upper room where the young men are, but take care not to make the sign of the cross. I gave my promise not to do so, and as she was going before me and I was going up the stairs, I secretly crossed myself. At the top of the stairs, when we were both standing outside the room, the hag turned angrily upon me with a horrible countenance, and looking at me said, curse you! Why did you cross yourself? Go away from here! Depart in the name of the devil! And so I returned, unharmed, to my home. It can be seen from this how craftily that old enemy labors in the seduction of souls.
0: Have I ever lamented over a lost time and place so that my present condition became intolerable to me?
3: Because there just isn't time for the child to experiment with warnings like, don't go too near the cliff edge, or don't swim in the river, there are crocodiles. Any child who applied a scientific, skeptical, questioning attitude to that would be dead.
0: Welcome to the bad thought of despair.
4: Most shocking series.
0: Have I ever started to pray and been overcome by the memory of the wrong another person has done to me?
4: And finally, two deaths.
0: The thought of anger laying siege.
4: In Chicago. Within the past 6 months. One out on South Dearborn. Another somewhere up on Halstead. Same type of crime, same technique. I tell you, there are unmistakable indications in all of these affairs. Indications of the work of Jack the Ripper. Just how could a man of, let us say, 85 years commit these crimes? If Jack the Ripper was around 30 in 1888 and lived, he'd be 85 today.
5: Well, behavioral research psychologists for many years have been looking at everyday kinds of judgment and decisions to see if we can tease apart to what degree they occur consciously and unconsciously.
0: Amazing Grace, my third book, Amazing Grace, a Vocabulary of Faith, I opened my chapter on the words good and evil.
2: For it was in this way that the bathwoman whom we have mentioned and who was burned confessed that she had been seduced by some old woman.
4: Sir Guy was silent. And then he said, suppose he didn't get any older. What's that? Suppose Jack the Ripper didn't grow old. Suppose he's still a young man today. It's a crazy theory, I grant you, he said. But all of the theories about Jack the Ripper are crazy. There's nothing to go by. So why should my notion be any worse? Because people do grow older, I said. What about sorcerers, necromancers, wizards, practitioners of black magic? What's the point? I studied everything. After a while, I began to study the dates of the murders, the pattern those dates formed, the rhythm, the solar, lunar, stellar rhythm, the sidereal aspect, the astrological significance. Suppose Jack the Ripper didn't murder for murder's sake alone. Suppose he wanted to make a sacrifice. What kind of sacrifice? Sir Guy shrugged. It is said that if you offer blood to the dark gods, that they grant boons. If a blood offering is made at the proper time, when the moon and the stars are right, they grant boons. Boons of youth. Eternal youth. But that's nonsense. No, that's Jack the Ripper. I stood up. An interesting theory, I told him. But why do you tell it to me? I'm not an authority on witchcraft. I'm a practicing psychiatrist. What's the connection? Sir Guy gave me a long look. Then he spoke. Dr. Carmody, you and I are going to capture Jack the Ripper.
2: A different method, however, was used in the case of her companion witch, who had met the devil in human form on the road while she herself was going to visit her lover for the purpose of fornication. And when the incubus devil had seen her and had asked her whether she recognized him, and she had said that she did not, he had answered, "I am the devil, and if you wish, I will always be ready at your pleasure."
3: No wonder the Jesuit said, "Give me the child for his first 7 years, and I'll give you the man."
5: And it's a very exciting time. A picture is emerging of the mind as having two very different ways of thinking.
3: The child brain will automatically believe what it's told, even if what it's told is nonsense.
5: One is the slow, deliberate, conscious kind of thought we're all familiar with. But the other, that we refer to as the adaptive unconscious, seems to be quite powerful and sophisticated, able to monitor what's going on around us, interpret incoming information, make decisions even for us. Now, as Eric said, dividing the mind into the conscious and the unconscious does remind us of Sigmund Freud, a brilliant thinker who also talked about conscious and unconscious processing.
6: You can take partial information and the brain can compare it to previous experiences, previous knowledge, and make a more learned, rational, historical judgment of it.
2: And will not fail you in any necessity. And when she had consented, she continued for 18 years up to the end of her life to practice diabolical filthiness with him, together with a total abnegation of the faith as a necessary condition. There is also
7: That's
2: a
7: the
2: third
7: way
2: method
7: happened.
2: Of temptation through the way of sadness and poverty.
4: Sir Guy's thought was simple. It wasn't even a thought, just a hunch. "You know people here," he told me. "I've inquired. That's why I came to you as the ideal man for my purpose. You number amongst your acquaintances many writers, painters, poets. My clues lead me to infer that Jack the Ripper is a member of that element. He chooses to pose as an eccentric. I've a feeling that with you to take me around and introduce me to your set, I might hit upon the right person." I shrugged.
2: For when girls have been corrupted and have been scorned by their lovers after they have immodestly copulated with them in the hope and promise of marriage with them and have found themselves disappointed in all their hopes and everywhere despised, they turn to the help and protection of devils, either for the sake of vengeance by bewitching those lovers or the wives they have married, or for the sake of giving themselves up to every sort of lechery.
0: By discussing
2: Alas,
0: the way people say,
2: experience
0: so often,
2: tells us
0: I'm a good person.
2: That there is no number to such girls.
0: It's usually a preface to dumping on someone they consider bad. I'm a good person. I don't eat meat. I don't cheat on my wife. I don't attack the president. I do attack the president. I'm a good person. I don't engage in homosexual acts.
6: Francis Crick, who is the most important biologist of our lifetime, devoted the last 30 years of his life,
8: I would say,
6: to studying consciousness.
0: I'm a good person. I don't engage in homophobia. The litany of self-righteousness that pervades our culture says to me that for all of our psychological sophistication, we remain remarkably unreflective about ourselves.

0: Your brain is the devil.
1: In our capacity for evil. But the monastic profession, for perspective, lets no one off the hook. Try this old desert story on for size, maybe substituting the word terrorist for murderer. Abba Poman said, if a man has attained to that which the gospel speaks of, to the pure all things are pure, he sees himself as less than all creatures. The young brother said, how can I deem myself less than a murderer? The old man said, when a man has really comprehended this saying, if he sees a man committing murder, he says, he has only committed this one sin, but I commit sins every day.
2: Ladies and gentlemen, welcome aboard the Red Eye Radio Vacation Flight. You are riding on a radio wave through the night. Our course is set to start to the right and straight on to that private little vacation spot in your mind. For over 30 years, this is Over the Edge with your host, radio's one and only version of that man behind the curtain, Izzy Izzet. Pay no attention to him. Just sit back, relax, and enjoy the flight. You will arrive at your destination when you decide to.
3: And the building starts fire, and it is starry. Ernest, Fortnite, Ernest Fortnite, and Jack the Ripper.
4: But you have no idea what he looks like.
5: And consequently, the witches that spring from this class are innumerable. If we were to collect all the instances which have occurred in one town of the Diocese of Brixham, it would take a whole book. But they are written and preserved at the house of the Bishop of Brixham, who still lives to testify to their truth, astounding and unheard of though they are. But we must not pass over in silence one unheard of and astonishing instance. A certain high-born count in the ward of Vesterich in the Diocese of Strasbourg married a noble girl of equal birth. But after he had celebrated the wedding, he was for 3 years unable to know her carnally on account, as the event proved, of a certain charm which prevented him. In great anxiety and not knowing what to do, he called loudly on the saints of God. It happened that he went to the state of Metz to negotiate some business, and while he was walking about the streets and squares of the

0: Your brain is the devil.
1: This is the Universal Media Network.
2: Oh, you beat me to it. It is thus. Anyway, it's good to know where you are.
3: And look forward to coming back and discussing that. And
2: the devil, eh?
3: The thing I'd like to mention is that it.
2: I don't know. Obsession with the devil is just as unhealthy as obsession with the positive end of that spiritual belief. I mean, what difference is it? It's just it's the same structure. You're just worshiping the negative rather than the positive pole of it, as the New Agers would say. Now, New Age beliefs, at least they try to be a little more adventurous. I'll give them that.

0: How can I deem myself less than a terrorist?
1: And then when the child grows up, it will tend to pass on that same nonsense to its children.
2: There's so many people think they've got the truth, but they've only got deceit. The devil's greatest weapon was deception.
3: And so religion goes on from generation to generation.
2: What are you going to be nameless when you die? Sinner or winner? Come on, Shiro. To be winners and not to be sinners.
3: For many people, part of growing up is killing off the virus of faith with a good strong dose of rational thinking.

0: But if an individual doesn't succeed in shaking it off, his mind is stuck in a permanent state of infancy.
1: But out there in the West Coast, you know, if there's somebody out there that has been very successful in life, has made some major money, and they want to make a difference, there is no better time to consider the political activist movement of this genre

0: And there is a real danger that he will infect the next generation.
1: It's an offensive concept, but then monasticism is offensive.
2: And she, seeing the Count's gentleness, in her turn asked particularly after his health and affairs.
3: Be young or old? Jack the Ripper, a jack of all trades? Rich man, poor man, beggar man, thief? How will you know? We shall see.
2: And when he answered that he was well and that everything prospered with him, she was astonished and silent for a time. The Count, seeing her thus astonished, again spoke kindly to her, inviting

0: her to converse with him. So she inquired after his wife, and received a similar reply that she was, in all respects, well.
1: Yeah, the only thing I'll give the New Agers is music from the hearts of space. I kind of missed that.
2: Yeah, I'd like to make a DJ request. I'd like to hear Linda Blair's theme song by Mike Oldfield. Thanks.

0: I'm going to meet someone who has experienced religion as child abuse firsthand.
1: Oh, hello.
2: I'm Richard Dawkins.
0: Jill Mitten was brought up in a strict Christian sect. Today, she's a psychologist who rehabilitates young adults similarly scarred by their narrow religious upbringing.
1: They need to be allowed to hear different perspectives on things. They need to be allowed to investigate. They need to be allowed to develop their critical faculties so that they can take a number of different viewpoints and weigh them up and decide which one is for them. They need to find their own pathways, not to be forced into a particular mold.
3: And speaking of which, it's worth noting that today is the birthday of Stephen Hill. And as we longtime listeners recall, originally Hearts of Space and Over the Edge were neighbors and their time slots on this station on Sunday night. It was thus.
4: I work for music from the Hearts of Space for 5 years.
3: On this station on Sunday night.
4: It was wonderful. Oh, the younger days. I work for music from the Hearts of Space.
5: I'd like to second that request for the Linda Blair song.

0: Then she asked if he had any children. And the count said he had 3 sons, 1 born in each year. At that she was more astonished and was silent for a while. And the count asked her, "Why, my dear, do you make such careful inquiries? I'm sure that you congratulate me on my happiness." Then she answered, "Certainly I congratulate you. But curse that old woman who said she would bewitch your body so you could not have connection with your wife. And in proof of this, there is a pot in the well in the middle of your yard containing certain objects evilly bewitched. And this was placed there in order that as long as its contents were preserved intact, for so long you would be unable to cohabit. But see, it is all in vain. And I am glad." On his return home, the count did not delay to have the well drained, and finding the pot, burned its contents and all, whereupon pity which he had lost. Wherefore the countess again invited all the nobility to a fresh wedding celebration, saying that she was now the lady of that castle and estate, after having so long remained a virgin. For the sake of the count's reputation, it is not expedient to name that castle and estate. But we have related this story in order that the truth of the matter may be known, to bring so great a crime into open detestation. From this, it is clear that witches use various methods to increase their numbers. For the above-mentioned woman, because she had been supplanted by the count's wife, cast that spell upon the count with the help of another witch. And this is how witchcraft brings innumerable others in its train.
1: Bup, bup, bup, bup, bup. Check your spokes.
0: On the way whereby a formal pact with evil is made. The method by which they profess their sacrilege through an open pact of fidelity to devils varies according to the several practices to which different witches are addicted. And to understand this, it first must be noted that there are, as was shown in the first part of this treatise, 3 kinds of witches. Namely, those who injure but cannot cure, those who cure but through some strange pact with the devil cannot injure, and those who both injure and cure. And among those who injure, one class in particular stands out, which can perform every sort of witchcraft and spell, comprehending all that all the others individually can do. Wherefore, if we describe the method of profession in their case, it will suffice also for all the other kinds. And this class is made up of those who, against every instinct of human or animal nature, are in the habit of eating and devouring the children of their own species. And this is the most powerful class of witches, who practice innumerable other harms also, for they raise hailstorms and hurtful tempests and lightnings, cause sterility in men and animals, offer to devils or otherwise kill the children whom they do not devour. But these are only the children who have not been reborn by baptism at the font, for they cannot devour those who have been baptized, nor any without God's permission. They can also, before the eyes of their parents and when no one is in sight, throw into the water children walking by the waterside. They make horses go mad under their riders. They can transport themselves from place to place through the air, either in body or in imagination. They can affect judges and magistrates so that they cannot hurt them. They can cause themselves and others to keep silence under torture. They can bring about a great trembling in the hands and horror in the minds of those who would arrest them. They can show to others occult things and certain future events by the information of devils. Though this may sometimes have a natural cause, they can see absent things as if they were present, They can turn the minds of men to inordinate love or hatred. They can at times strike whom they will with lightning and even kill some men and animals. They can make of no effect the generative desires and even the power of copulation, cause abortion, kill infants in the mother's womb by a mere exterior touch. They can at times bewitch men and animals with a mere look without touching them and cause death. They dedicate their own children to devils. And in short, as has been said, they can cause all the plagues which other witches can only cause in part. That is, when the justice of God permits such things to be. All these things, this most powerful of all classes of witches can do. But they cannot undo them.
2: They could also play guitar better than Jimi Hendrix. They can turn sugar into cocaine, weed into marijuana. They could also swim on the land and walk on the water, and they can do all kinds of cool stuff too, man. The witches weren't all bad.
3: Swim on the land and walk on the water.

0: Oh. If I think back to my childhood, it's one that's kind of dominated by fear.
1: Sir Guy sighed heavily. But I must find him. At once.
2: But it is common to all of them to practice carnal copulation with devils.
1: Why the hurry? Because in 2 days, he will kill again. Are you sure?
2: Therefore,
1: sure as a star.
2: If we show the method used by this chief class in their profession of their sacrilege, anyone may easily understand the method of the other classes.
1: I plotted this chart, you see. If, as I suspect, he makes a blood sacrifice to renew his youth, he must murder within 2 days.
2: There were such witches lately, 30 years ago, in the district of Savoy, towards the state of Bern, as Nida tells in his Formicarius.
3: I sense that some people, when they think of evil, truly believe that they stand apart. They have nothing in common with evildoers.
0: And it was a fear of disapproval while in the present, but also of eternal damnation.
2: And there are now some in the country of Lombardy, in the domains of the Duke of Austria, where the Inquisitor of Como caused 41 witches to be burned in 1 year. And he was 55 years old, and still continues to labor in the Inquisition. Now the method of profession is twofold. One is a solemn ceremony, like a solemn vow. The other is private, and can be made to the devil at any hour, alone. The first method is when witches meet together in conclave on a set day, and the devil appears to them in the assumed body of a man, and urges them to keep faith with him, promising them worldly prosperity and length of life.
4: They get taught about hellfire and things like that.
0: Absolutely. And to a child, images of hellfire and gnashing of teeth are actually very real. They're not metaphorical at all.
4: Of course not.
0: No. If you bring a child up and discourage it from thinking freely and making choices freely, then that's still, to me, that is a form of mental abuse or psychological abuse.
4: Or if you tell a child that when it dies, it's going to roast forever in
0: hell. That is abusive, yes.
2: And they recommend a novice to his acceptance. And the devil asks whether she will abjure the faith and forsake the holy Christian religion and the worship of the anomalous woman, or so they call the most blessed Virgin Mary, and never venerate the sacraments. And if he finds the novice or disciple willing, then the devil stretches out his hand, and so does the novice, and she swears with upraised hand to keep that covenant. And when this is done, the devil at once adds that this is not enough. And when the disciple asks what more must be done, the devil demands the following oath of homage to himself, that she give herself to him, body and soul, forever.
0: Strange, isn't it? After all this time, it still has the power to affect me when you ask me that question. Hell is a fearful place. It's complete rejection by God. It's complete judgment. There is real fire. There is real torment, real torture. And it goes on forever.
2: And do her utmost to bring others of both sexes into his power.
0: So there is no respite from it.
2: He adds, finally, that she is to make certain unguents from the bones and limbs of children, especially those who have been baptized, by all which means she will be able to fulfill all her wishes with his help. We Inquisitors had credible experience of this method in the town of Breisach, in the Diocese of Basel, receiving full information from a young girl witch who had been converted, whose aunt also had been burned in the Diocese of Strasbourg. And she added that she had become a witch by the method in which her aunt had first tried to seduce her. For one day, her aunt ordered her to go upstairs with her, and at her command to go into a room where she found 15 young men clothed in green garments after the manner of German knights. And her aunt said to her, "Choose whom you wish from these young men, and I will give him to you, and he will take you for his wife." And when she said she did not wish for any of them, she was sorely beaten, and at last consented, and was accordingly initiated to the aforesaid ceremony. She said she was often transported by night with her aunt over vast distances, even from Strasbourg to Cologne. When she was asked whether it was only in imagination and fantastically that they so wrote, through an illusion of devils, she answered that they did so in both ways. She also said that the greatest injuries were inflicted by midwives, because they were under an obligation to kill or offer to devils as many children as possible.
5: Well, when you first get the devil, you gotta fill out a bunch of paperwork. And, you gotta stand in line for a really, really long time. But once you get out a bunch of paperwork, and they get the right

0: working, and then that's when they would get into hell. But you gotta have the right signatures and the fill out to pay for work. Then that's pretty easy to get in after that. My brother only had to wait in about 5 months.
1: In fact, they pride themselves that they are not anything like the people who would do such things.
2: It's deeply disturbing to think that there are believers out there who actively use the idea of hell for moral policing.
1: A perspective that I find much more useful in my life and my work is sort of a continuum, basically moving from thought to action.
2: In the United States, Christian obsession with sin has spawned a national craze for hell houses.
1: An adulterer might casually note how convenient it would be if the spouse were no longer around. Such a thought can lead to actual murder, but more commonly it leads the adulterer to eliminate the spouse by acting as if he or she did not exist.
2: Morality plays come Halloween freak shows, in which the evangelical hobby horses of abortion and homosexuality are literally demonized.
3: "What do you want me to do?" I asked. "Take me out," said Sir Guy. "Introduce me to your friends." "Where do I begin? As far as I know, my artistic friends, despite their eccentricities, are all normal people."
4: "So is the Ripper."
3: "Perfectly normal, except on certain nights."
5: Again, that faraway look in Sir Guy's eyes.
4: "Then he becomes an ageless pathological monster, crouching to kill."
3: "All right," I said.
6: "Come on in."
7: "Chrissy, be still. This was your choice."
8: "Well, I've got any more.
9: Good job, guys."
2: Pastor Keenan Roberts is rehearsing a new production of his Colorado-based Hell House, which he's written and staged for almost 15 years. He fervently believes that you have to scare people into being good.
10: "The call upon my life as a pastor, as a minister, is to tell people what the book says. And what I and we and our church and hundreds of churches across this country and around the world are doing is we have found a very creative, effective tool that is getting people's attention to consider the message."
6: "I believe it."
10: "We want to leave an indelible impression upon their life that sin destroys.
11: I don't think that's going to come to the narrow."
10: "Every scene preaches the truth that either sin destroys or Jesus saves."
12: "You are going to hurt me. You're hurting me.
7: Chrissy, it's only a medical procedure."
12: "No. No, I changed my mind.
6: It's just too bad. I wasn't there the night you were born."
2: If this is a rehearsal, think how horrific the full production must be.
13: "And that she had been severely beaten by her aunt because she had opened a secret pot and found the heads of so great many children. And much more, she told us, having first, as was proper, taken an oath to speak the truth." How in modern times witches perform the carnal act with incubus devils, and how they are multiplied by this means. We shall say something of the activities of the witches who lived in olden times, about 1,400 years before the incarnation of our Lord. It is, for example, unknown whether they were addicted to these filthy practices, as modern witches have been since that time. For so far as we know, history tells us nothing on this subject. But no one who reads the histories can doubt that there have always been witches, and that by their evil works much harm has been done to men, animals, and the fruits of the earth, and that incubus and succubus devils have always existed. For the traditions of the canons and the holy doctors have left and handed down to posterity many things concerning them through many hundreds of years.
1: Such a thought, though properly attended to, can move us back on the continuum, back into the realm of a good thought or a virtue. We might move from, how convenient if this person weren't here, to, my God, what am I thinking of?
3: I'll do what I can.
1: To a reconsideration of how we are shortchanging the people closest to us.
3: We made our plans.
1: Shocked out of our self-indulgent reverie, we might actually become more capable of making a good decision.
3: And that evening, I took him over to Lester Baston's studio. As we ascended to the penthouse, I took an opportunity to warn Sir Guy. Baston's an odd type, I cautioned him, and so are his guests. Be prepared for anything. I am.
13: Yet there is this
8: difference. Imagine what...
13: That in times long past, the incubus devils used to infest women against their wills, as is often shown by Nida in his Formicarius, and by Thomas of Brabant in his book on the universal good, or on bees. But the theory that modern witches are tainted with this sort of diabolic wickedness is not substantiated only in our opinion, since the expert testimony of the witches themselves has made all these things credible.
9: Conscious experience. I think that's what we're called getting at it. For example,
2: I presume you have a cut-off age for the tour. I mean, no children below an age of... what is your cut-off age?
10: Well, over the years of having audiences and people go through this, we have come to the decision that the best age for young people is really at 12.
6: You see, killing babies is such a wonderful choice. It's so convenient.
2: Would it worry you if a child of 12 coming to see your performance had nightmares afterwards? Or would you like that?
10: I would like for their life to be changed, no matter what. I would rather for them to understand that hell is a place that they absolutely do not want to go. I would rather reach them with that message at 12 than to not reach them with that message and have them live a life of sin and to never find the Lord Jesus Christ.
0: They're expected to hell, which is
14: And in all fairness, you have to say that he made us aware that this is a problem that should be studied, but made relatively little progress.
3: By the way, I said, just how do you wish to be introduced?
13: From that they do not now, as in times past, subject themselves unwillingly, but willingly embrace this most foul and miserable servitude.
14: What we're talking here is the emergence sort of a new biology of mind, a new understanding of mind. And this is a synthesis, a coming together of psychology on the one hand and brain science on the other.
8: If you actually knew what you were talking about.
15: Your brain is the devil.

0: My own devilish mind hath willed it.
1: Is the devil.
0: My own devilish mind hath willed it. My own devilish mind hath willed it. My own devilish mind hath willed it. My own devilish mind hath willed it.
2: For how many women have we left to be punished by secular law in various dioceses, especially in Constance and in the town of Bratislava, who have been for many years addicted to these abominations?
1: You're out of memory, asshole.
2: From their 20th and some from their 12th or 13th year.
3: And the two are inseparable. Without a good psychology, you can't make progress in the biology. And without the biology, you'll never understand the underlying mechanism. So,
2: and always with a total or partial abnegation of the faith. All the inhabitants of those places are witnesses of it. For without reckoning those who secretly repented and those who returned to the faith, no less than 48 have been burned in 5 years. And there was no question of credulity in accepting their stories because they turned to free repentance. For they all agreed in this, namely, that they were bound to indulge in these lewd practices in order that the ranks of their perfidy might be increased.
4: Shall I tell them who you are and what you're looking for?
0: Jive turkeys, every last one of you.
4: It doesn't matter. Perhaps it would be best to be frank.
5: About our relationships. But it's so easy to remain inattentive to our thoughts. And when evil has really taken hold of us, we can convince ourselves that the evil we are doing is good.
2: Whether incubi and succubi commit this act visibly on the part of the witch or on the part of bystanders, as to whether they commit these abominations together visibly or invisibly, it is to be said that in all the cases of which we have had knowledge, the devil has always operated in a form visible to the witch.
5: Psalm 36 says it well. Send whispers to sinners in the depths of their hearts. They so flatter themselves in their minds that they know not their guilt. In their mouths are mischief and deceit. All wisdom is gone. They plot the defeat of goodness as they lie in bed.
2: For there is no need for him to approach her invisibly because of the pact of federation with him that has been expressed.
6: You know, it's like these stories that you hear about how the gods of the old days and the old ways would die if people stopped believing in them. And the same holds true here today in the modern day. If you stop believing in these gods and these demons, maybe they will die. Hey, you ever think of that? Your brain is the devil, you know. There can be no other explanation.
5: I believe that any creative encounter with evil requires that we not distance ourselves from it.
2: But with regard to any bystanders, the witches themselves have often been seen lying on their backs in the fields or the woods, naked up to the very navel. And it has been apparent from the disposition of those limbs and members which pertain to the venereal act and orgasm as also from the agitation of their legs and thighs, that, all invisibly to the bystanders, they have been copulating with incubus devils.
5: In order to write about evil, a writer has to try to comprehend it from the inside out.
2: Yet sometimes, albeit this is rare, at the end of the act, a very black vapor of about the stature of a man rises up into the air from the witch. And the reason is that Shamer knows that he can in this way seduce or pervert the minds of girls or other men who are standing by.
7: Talked about the prefrontal cortex and referred to how basically that part of the mind is as sort of the evaluative commentary of the brain, and it's almost about quieting that part of the brain.
2: It is certain also that the following has happened. Husbands have actually seen incubus devils swiping their wives, although they have thought that they were not devils, but men. And when they have taken up a weapon and tried to run them through, the devil has suddenly disappeared, making himself invisible. And then their wives have thrown their arms about them, although they have sometimes been hurt, and railed at their husbands, mocking them and asking them if they had eyes or whether they were possessed of devils. In conclusion, finally, it can be said that these incubus devils will not only infest those women who have been generated by means of such abominations, or those who have been offered to them by midwives, but that they will try with all their might by means of witches who are bawds or hot whores to seduce all the devout and chaste maidens in that whole district or town. For this is well known by the constant experience of magistrates. And in the town of Ratisbon, when certain witches were burned, these wretches affirmed, before their final sentence, that they had been commanded by their masters to use every endeavor to effect the subversion of pious maids and widows. If it be asked whether the venereal delectation is greater or less with incubus devils in assumed bodies than it is in like circumstances with men in a true physical body, we may say this. It seems that although the pleasure should naturally be greater when like disports with like, yet that cunning enemy can so bring together the active and passive elements, not indeed naturally, but in such qualities of warmth and temperament, that he seems to excite no less degree of concupiscence.
4: Don't you think that the Ripper, if by some miracle he or she is present, will immediately get the wind up and take cover? I think the announcement that I am hunting the Ripper would provoke some kind of betraying gesture on his part, said Sir Guy. It's a fine theory, but I warn you, you're going to be in for a lot of ribbing. I knocked on the door. Baston opened it and poured out into the hall. His eyes were as red as the maraschino cherries in his Manhattan. He teetered back and forth regarding us very gravely. He squinted at my square-cut hombre and Sir Guy's mustache. Aha, he intoned. The walrus and the carpenter.

0: understand the perpetrators and not necessarily sympathize with them. And one book I'd like to add, a book I think that does that remarkably well, is Joyce Carol Oates' novel, Zombie. It's not a pleasant book to read, but it's an extraordinary novel about a mass murderer.
1: Safety Superstation KPFA.
2: In the case of homosexual marriage, what harm does that do? Why would you be so passionately against that?
3: They're living in sin.
2: That's your opinion, but it's nothing to do with you, is it? It's their decision.
3: It's not my opinion. I'm telling you what the Bible says.
2: It's the Bible's opinion, but these are two people who want to live together. Isn't it their own business? What right have you to interfere?
4: This woman and this woman, burning in a repulsive lust for one another, deceived by all of them that they've been born gay, are joining their deeply confused lives in this nauseating metric.
5: We're seeing here in action this marriage, the synthesis of the new science of mind.
0: You really come to understand why he's doing what he's doing.
6: Hey, I have a thought. If this show tonight is Your Brain is the Devil, part 6, are you going to go for it and do another 660 shows? Blew that one. Another 660 shows of this same theme would be very appropriate, don't you think? Six. Are you going to go for it?
0: But Americans seem to have a very difficult time making a distinction between understanding and sympathizing. Somehow we believe that those who attempt to inform us about what leads to evil are attempting to explain it away. I believe that just the opposite is true. And
7: it is a well-known fact that humans dream in 90-minute cycles. When the delta brainwave frequencies increase into the frequency of theta brainwaves, active dreaming takes place and often becomes more experiential to the person.
8: I introduce Sir Guy.
9: Welcome, said Baston, ushering us inside with over-elaborate courtesy.
10: As to experience things more directly and immediately.
9: He stumbled after us into the garish parlor.
10: And with the less of that commentator. And yet, that's the part of the brain that's the most developed.
11: Witchcraft, etc., brings down demographics 92%. Also, reason more

0: The Bewitchment of Human Beings by Incubus and Succubus Devils. Also, ways in which the devil's power is hindered.
1: With regard to the bewitchment of human beings by means of incubus and succubus devils, it is to be noted that this can happen in three ways. First, as in the case of witches themselves, when women voluntarily prostitute themselves to incubus devils. Secondly, when men have connection with succubus devils. Yet it does not appear that men thus devilishly fornicate with the same full degree of culpability. For men, being by nature intellectually stronger than women, are more apt to abhor such practices. Thirdly, it may happen that men or women are by witchcraft entangled with incubi or succubi against their will. This chiefly happens in the case of certain virgins who are molested by incubus devils wholly against their will. And it would seem that such are bewitched by witches who, just as they very often cause other infirmities, cause devils to molest such virgins in the form of incubi for the purpose of seducing them into joining their vile company. Let us give an example. There is in the town of Koblenz a poor man who is bewitched in this way. In the presence of his wife, he is in the habit of acting after the manner of men with women, that is to say, of practicing coition, as it were, and he continues to do this repeatedly. Nor have the cries and urgent appeals of his wife any effect in making him desist. And after he has fornicated thus two or three times, he calls out, "We are going to start all over again," when actually there is no person visible to mortal sight lying with him. And after an incredible number of such bouts, the poor man at last sinks to the floor exhausted. When he has recovered his strength a little and is asked how this has happened to him and whether he has had any woman with him, he answers that he saw nothing, but that his mind is in some way possessed, so that he can by no means refrain from such priapism. And indeed he harbors a great suspicion that a certain woman bewitched him in this way because he had offended her, and she had cursed him with threatening words, telling him what she would like to happen to him. But there are no laws or ministers of justice who can proceed to the avenging of so great a crime with no other warrant than a vague charge or a grave suspicion, for it is held that no one ought to be condemned unless he be convicted by his own confession or by the evidence of three trustworthy witnesses, since the mere fact of the crime, coupled with even the gravest suspicions against some person, is not sufficient to warrant the punishment of that person.
2: Slowly, yes. It didn't work this time. We're gonna do it again. We're gonna do it all over again.
3: When it comes to coping with evil, ignorance is our worst enemy.
4: I stared at the crowd that moved through the fog of smoke.
1: As for instances where young maidens are molested by incubus devils in this way, it would take too long to mention even those that have been known to happen in our own time, for there are very many well-attested stories of such bewitchments. But the great difficulty of finding a remedy for such afflictions can be illustrated from a story told to me by a devout nun named Christina in the low country of the Duchy of Brabant. On the vigil of one Pentecost, the woman came to her complaining that she dared not take the sacrament because of the importunate molestation of a devil. Christina, pitying her, said, "Go and rest assured that you will receive the body of our Lord tomorrow, for I will take your punishment upon myself." So she went away joyfully, and after praying that night, slept in peace and rose up in the morning and communicated in all tranquility of soul. But Christina, not thinking of the punishment she had taken upon herself, went to her rest in the evening, and as she lay in bed, heard, as it were, a violent attack being made upon her, and seizing whatever it was by the throat, tried to throw it off. She lay down again, but was again molested, and rose up in terror. And this happened many times, whilst all the straw of her bed was turned over and thrown about everywhere, so that at length she perceived that she was being persecuted by the malice of a devil. Thereupon she left her pallet and passed a sleepless night. And when she wished to pray, she was so tormented by the devil that she said she had never suffered so much before. In the morning, though, saying to the other woman, "I renounce your punishment, and I am hardly alive to renounce it," she escaped from the violence of that wicked tempter. From this it can be seen how difficult it is to cure this sort of evil, whether or not it is due to witchcraft. However, there are still some means by which these devils may be driven away, of which Nida writes in his Formicarius. He says that there are five ways by which girls or men can be delivered. First, by sacramental confession. Second, by the sacred sign of the cross, or by the recital of the angelic salutation. Third, by the use of exorcisms. Fourth, by moving to another place. And fifth, by means of excommunication prudently employed by holy men. It is evident from what has been said that the first two methods did not avail the nun. But they are not on that account to be neglected, for that which cures one person does not necessarily cure another, and conversely. And it is a recorded fact that incubus devils have often been driven away by the Lord's Prayer, by the sprinkling of holy water, and also, especially, by the angelic salutation.
5: Your brain is the devil. Tonight, this is Over the Edge.
6: That evolution has

0: of able to shine.
1: I'm going to conclude with a very brief poem on the subject of goodness. It's called Goodness. Despite our good deeds, the chatter of our best intentions, our many kindnesses, God is at work in us, close to the bone, to pass the sinews of our virtues to the marrow we cannot feel, the sudden helpless tears when we know what we are and can go on.
2: Bible, but I guess I should say some things about evil first. And I was happy to hear about Satan with a small s, because unlike, I guess, dueling, you know, the good versus evil in the world, I think I myself wrestle with evil versus evil.
3: How witches impede and prevent the power of procreation.
4: Every hand held a drink.
3: Concerning the method by which they obstruct the procreant function both in men and animals and in both sexes, the reader may consult that which has been written already on the question, whether devils can, through witches, turn the minds of men to love or hatred. There, after the solutions and arguments, a specific declaration is made relating to the method by which, with God's permission, they can obstruct the procreant function. But it must be noted that such obstruction is caused both intrinsically and extrinsically. Intrinsically, they cause it in two ways. First, when they directly prevent the erection of the member which is accommodated to fructification. And this need not seem impossible when it is considered that they are able to vitiate the natural use of any member. Secondly, when they prevent the vital essences to the members in which resides the motive force, closing up the seminal ducts, so that it does not reach the generative vessels, or so that it cannot be ejaculated, or is fruitlessly spilled. Extrinsically, they cause it at times by means of images, or by the eating of herbs, sometimes by other external means, such as cock's testicles. But it must not be thought that it is by the virtue of these things that a man is made impotent, but by the occult power of devil's illusions, witches by this means procure such impotence. Namely, that they cause a man to be unable to copulate.
2: That's, I was raised very, very religious, and now I'm very, very not religious.
3: For a woman to conceive.
2: And, I guess I was left with a superstitious form of evil.
5: I think... You know, in this integrative process, something marvelous and almost paradoxical happens.
2: I could talk a lot more about evil in writers than evil in writing.
5: The very ways in which we overcomplicate, the ways in which we block, thwart, defend, as we are able to bring awareness to them, they sort of crack open and they teach us. You know, we like to give a simple notion, like when you start to sense how you're clenching your fist, you know, or your mind, or your emotions, you know, as you start to sense it, you start to receive a lot of information about the nature of your being in that moment. And that very information, you know, whether it's sensory or cognitive, or however it comes into subjective being, starts with awareness, becomes a key to liberation.
2: That's sort of my fear.
6: 1 Corinthians 6, God says.
7: 1 Corinthians 6, God says, homosexuality equals sin. It's sin.
8: I want them to know homosexuality is sin.
5: But you...
4: Every face held a slightly hectic flush. Sir Guy got a monocle full right away. He saw Laverne Gonister, the poetess, hit Jaime Kralik in the eye. He saw Jaime sit down on the floor and cry until Dick Poole accidentally stepped on his stomach on his way to the kitchen for a drink.

0: education.
1: Have you been to one of these schools before?
0: No. Accelerated Christian education slips religious superstitions back into science.
2: And the reason for this...
3: KPFA?
2: Is that God allows them more power over this act, by which the first sin was disseminated, than over other human actions. Similarly, they have more power over serpents, which are the most subject to incantations, than over other animals. Wherefore, it has often been found by us and other inquisitors that they have caused the obstruction by means of serpents or some such things. For a certain wizard who had been arrested confessed that for many years he had, by witchcraft, brought sterility upon all the men and animals which inhabited a certain house. Moreover, Nida tells of a wizard named Stadlin, who was taken in the diocese of Lausanne, and confessed that in a certain house where a man and his wife were living, he had, by his witchcraft, successively killed in the woman's womb 7 children.
1: If you want to be rude, you would say it's program learning. If you want to be polite, it's individualized instruction. So really, each one is teaching themselves. To a certain extent, of course, that has to be modified with adult supervision and so on.
4: Right, so here, you need to find the page where the answer is.
5: Underline
4: the page number next to it. When you find the answer, you need to underline this.
0: I had a look at the curriculum booklet that they use for science, and it was very noticeable that God or Jesus did come on just about every page.
1: Yes, yes. We don't have anything like religious instruction in the school because it is part
0: of... I can see
1: of
0: you wouldn't need it.
1: No, of course not. Absolutely.
0: In one section of the science thing, I was sort of taken aback because I suddenly started reading about Noah's Ark.
2: So that for many years, the woman always miscarried. And there was in the town of Merseburg, in the Diocese of Constance, a certain young man who was bewitched in such a way that he could never perform the carnal act with any woman except one. And many have heard him tell that he had often wished to refuse that woman and to take flight to other lands, but that hitherto he had been compelled to rise up in the night and to come very quickly back, sometimes over land and sometimes through the air, as if he were flying. How, as it were, virile member, virile organ, not indeed by act of it, but by concealing it with some glamour. A few examples.
6: He heard Nadia Villanoff, the commercial artist, telling Johnny Odcutt that she thought his tattooing was in dreadful taste. And he saw Barclay Melton crawl under the dining room table.
0: And what's that got to do with a science lesson?
6: Ronnie Odcutt's wife.
1: I suppose that depends on your opinion.
6: His observations might have continued indefinitely if Lester Bastin hadn't stepped at the center of the room.
1: Could have a lot.
6: For silence.
1: If you believe in the story.
6: Why, dropping a vase on the floor.
1: Could have a lot to do with science. But, I mean, the stuff that I was taught when I was a kid at school in science, now you would laugh at and say it was a myth. But that's what I was taught.
0: What were you taught?
1: Well, when I was taught, one of the things that they taught me at school that I've always remembered was that the moon came from the ocean here on Earth and was flung into space, and that's where it came from. Yes.
7: That's the kind of evil I really believe in. I was very happy to meet the first writer who was a true hero who I thought maybe wouldn't go to heaven, because then I knew God might strike you down, but he doesn't mess with the fiction, basically. Now I'm sounding like Woody Allen, but that's basically what I am, is an atheist with a real fear of a divine retribution on this earth. But we were asked to talk about respond to evil in our fiction, and unlike the other authors, I have my whole body of work right here, so that was an easy answer. But honestly, having left the world, having left that black and white world, I feel very much lost in the gray. I'm always in the gray. I really do feel, you know, there is good and evil, but that's only in the world. I don't think there is a true force of evil. I find the pure form is really only mustard, and I guess to serve religion and state. That's the only time. I mean, I've just come from, I live in New York, I guess I'm announcing that now, but I've been in Jerusalem for the last 5 years, where the word evil gets bandied about and sort of loses its meaning. You know, if both, you know, you're on a bus and half the people think Sharon is evil and the other half think Arafat is evil and in its purest living form, you know, and that's right now the conflict we have where, you know, Osama bin Laden uses evil to serve religion, Bush is pure evil, and...
3: Scrape the walls!
5: The very source of affliction transforms.
2: This morning, a certain young man, wishing to leave her, lost his member. That is to say, some glamour was cast over it so that he could see or touch nothing but his smooth body. In his worry over this, he went to a tavern to drink wine. And after he had sat there for a while, he got into conversation with another woman who was there and told her the cause of his sadness, explaining everything and demonstrating in his body that it was so. The woman was astute and asked whether he suspected anyone. And when he named such a one, unfolding the whole matter, she said, "If persuasion is not enough, you must use some violence to induce her to restore you your health." So in the evening, the young man watched the way by which the witch was in the habit of going, and finding her, prayed her to restore to him the health of his body. And when she maintained that she was innocent and knew nothing about it, he fell upon her, and winding a towel tightly round her neck, choked her, saying, "Unless you give me back my health, you shall die at my hands." And she, being unable to cry out, and with her face already swelling and growing black, said, "Let me go, and I will heal you." The young man then relaxed the pressure of the towel, and the witch touched him with her hand between the thighs, saying, "Now you have what you desire." And the young man, as he afterwards said, plainly felt, before he had verified it by looking or touching, that his member had been restored to him by the mere touch of the witch. A similar experience is narrated by a certain venerable father from the Dominican House of Spires, well known in the order for the honesty of his life and for his learning. "One day," he says, "while I was hearing confessions, a young man came to me and in the course of his confession woefully said that he had lost his memory. Being astonished at this, and not being willing to give it easy credence, since in the opinion of the wise it is a mark of lightheartedness to believe too easily, I obtained proof of it when I saw nothing on the young man's removing his clothes and showing the place. Then, using the wisest counsel I could, I asked whether he suspected anyone of having so bewitched him. And the young man said that he did suspect someone, but that she was absent and living in Burns. Then I said, 'I advise you to go to her as soon as possible and try your utmost to soften her with gentle words and promises.' And he did so. For he came back after a few days and thanked me, saying that he was whole and had recovered everything. And I believed his words, but again proved them by the evidence of my eyes. But there are some points to be noted for the clearer understanding of what has already been written concerning this matter. First, it must in no way be believed that such members are really torn right away from the body, but that they are hidden by the devil through some prestidigitatory art so that they can be neither seen nor felt. And this is proved by the authorities and by argument, although it has been treated of before, where Alexander of Hale says that a prestige, properly understood, is an illusion of the devil, which is not caused by any material change, but exists only in the perceptions of him who is deluded, either in his interior or exterior senses. With reference to these words, it is to be noted that in the case

0: suddenly disclose to such a person the cause of his calamity, telling him that he has been bewitched either in his own person or in his possessions because of some quarrel he has had with a neighbor or with some other woman or man. And at times, in order to keep their criminal practices secret, they enjoin upon their clients some pilgrimage or other pious work. But to approach such women in order to be cured is all the more pernicious because they seem to bring greater contempt upon the faith than others who effect their cures by means of a merely tacit compact with the devil. For they who resort to such witches are thinking more of their bodily health than of God. And besides that, God cuts short their lives to punish them for taking into their own hands the vengeance for their wrongs. Also, those who consult such witches are regarded as defamed and cannot be allowed to bring an accusation, and they are by law to be sentenced to capital punishment. But alas, O Lord God, who art just in all thy judgments, who shall deliver the poor who are bewitched and cry out in their ceaseless pains? For our sins are so great, and the enemy is so strong. And where are they who can undo the works of the devil by lawful exorcisms? This one remedy appears to be left, that judges should, by various penalties, keep such wickedness as far as possible in check by punishing the witches who are the cause of it, so that they may deprive the sick of the opportunity of consulting witches. But alas, no one understands this in his heart, but they all seek for their own gain instead of that of Jesus Christ. For so many people used to go to be freed from spells to that witch in Reichshofen, that the count of the castle set up a toll booth, and all who were bewitched in their own persons or in their possessions had to pay a penny before they could visit her house. And he boasted that he made a substantial profit by this means. Prescribed remedies, to wit, the lawful exorcisms of the church for all sorts of infirmities and ills due to witchcraft, and the method of exorcising those who are bewitched. We have shown that sometimes devils, through witchcraft, substantially inhabit certain men, and that a man may, in varying degrees, be possessed by a devil. It is clear also what are the remedies by which such men can be liberated, namely by the exorcisms of the church and by true contrition and confession when a man is possessed for some mortal sin.
1: Not littering in the neighborhoods.
2: Well, what you should have been taught, I suppose, is that there is a strong current theory that that's what happened.
3: So what you're really trying to ask me is, do you think the Genesis story was true and that God created the world in 7 days? That's what you would really like to ask me, right?
4: In fiction, I don't really think there's room for a pure evil, or it's of no interest. I really tried to think. I looked at my own book, which has a story set under Stalin, who I softened, and a story set under Hitler, who I made a ghost Hitler, because there's not really, in that world, room for it. I'm more interested, evil is a force, I'm interested in how people function. Evil, for me, is a question of humanity, how people function under it. If you're really going to deal with the pure form, then I think it's looking how people live, under a group of Jews under Nazism, a group of writers under Stalin. That's really the interest.

0: think the most darkest thoughts, images, memories that, you know, can arise in my mind also serves as a basis for developing empathy, sympathy, compassion about other people's minds.
1: I was trying to think, and this was the example, you know, if zombie has been raised, but I think a sociopath or a psychopath is different than a purely evil person, and I really couldn't think. I was trying to think of all the books I love, and they really all, when a pure evil is there, it ends up this umbrella evil that people live under, like, and they can anthropomorphize, and again, not as much as our president who said evil doesn't celebrate Christmas.
2: My answer to that is, I don't know. Having said that, do I think that if God wanted to do it in 7 days, he could? Yeah, I think he could.
1: In the Times last week, more or less, but that, you know, if I can call a plague evil, you know, but people living under the plague or the trial, for me, when I think of evil in the world, it ends up being injustice, I guess, and it's probably sort of an Orwellian Room 101, that's my being wrongly arrested. There's my fear if anyone wants to play a joke.
3: We have distinguished visitors in our midst. Bald Lester, waving his empty glass in our direction. None other than the Walrus and the Carpenter. The Walrus is Sir Guy Hollister, a something or other from the British Embassy. The Carpenter, as you all know, is our own John Carmody, that prominent dispenser of libido liniment.
4: KPFA.
3: Turner grabbed Sir Guy by the arm, dragging him to the middle of the carpet.
4: KFCF in Fresno and online at kpfa.org.
3: We're accustomed, Sir Guy, said Baston loudly, to subject our new friends to a little cross-examination. Just a slight formality at these very formal gatherings, you understand. Are you prepared to answer questions?
5: But Nida adds that the exorcist must particularly beware of making too presumptive a use of his powers, or of mingling any ribaldry or jesting with the serious work of God, or adding to it anything that smacks of superstition or witchcraft, for otherwise he will hardly escape punishment, as he shows by an example.
0: And that is, you know, this part of the brain that she was mentioning is the part, the very front of the prefrontal cortex, is the last part to come into full maturity in the 20s.
5: Nida tells that he saw in a monastery at Cologne a brother who was given to speaking jestingly.
3: Roy nodded. Very well, Baston muttered. Friends, I give you this bundle from Britain. You're witness. Then the ribbing started. I meant to listen, but at that moment, Lydia Dare saw me and dragged me off into the vestibule for one of those, darling, I waited for your call all day routines. By the time I got rid of her and went back, the impromptu quiz session was in full swing. From the attitude of the crowd, I gathered that Sir Guy was doing all right for himself. Then Baston himself interjected a question that upset the apple cart. And what, may I ask, brings you to our midst tonight? What is your mission, O Walrus? I'm looking for Jack the Ripper. Nobody laughed. Perhaps it struck them all the way it struck me. I glanced at my neighbors and began to wonder. Laverne Gonister, Imee Kralik, harmless. Dick Poole, Nadia Villanoff, Johnny Odkut and his wife, Barclay Milton, Lydia Dare, all harmless. But what a forced smile on Dick Poole's face, and that sly, self-conscious smirk that Barclay Melton wore. I wondered about their lives, their secret lives, beyond the scenes of parties.
5: But was a very famous expeller of devils. This man was casting a devil out of a man possessed in the monastery, and the devil asked him to give him some place to which he could go. This pleased the brother, and he jokingly said, "Go to my privy." So the devil went out. And when in the night the brother wished to go and purge his belly, the devil attacked him so savagely in the privy that he with difficulty escaped with his life. As to what sort of things can be exorcised, the opinion of St. Thomas, Book 4, should be noted. where he says that on account of man's sin, the devil received power over a man and over everything which a man uses to hurt him. And since there can be no compromise of Christ with Balaam, therefore, whenever anything is to be sanctified for divine worship, it is first exorcised, that it may be consecrated to God, freed from the power of the devil.
6: How many of them were playing a part, concealing something? Who here would worship Hecate and grant that horrid goddess the dark boon of blood? Even Lester Bastion might be masquerading. The mood was upon us all for a moment. I saw questions flicker in the circle of eyes around the room.
5: Which it might be turned to the hurt of men.
6: Sir Guy stood there, and I could swear he was fully conscious of the situation he'd created, and enjoyed it. I wondered just what was really wrong with him.
5: In the exorcism of one who is bewitched, it is necessary that he should first have made a good confession. And if possible, he is to hold a lighted candle and receive the Holy Communion. And instead of putting on a chrism, he is to remain bound naked to a holy candle of the length of Christ's body, or of the cross.
7: 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Your brain is the devil, part six tonight. 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
8: Your brain is the devil.
0: And human animals, us.
1: But all the books I love, if it's about an evil character like Crime and Punishment, there is no book with pure evil. It's not a question. It's no interest. And I really kept racking my brain trying to find a pure evil character. And I went back to the Old Testament because there's a pretty good and vengeful God there. And I even there I couldn't muster it. And I sort of found my answer thinking back to the Bible, basically, since I'm reading a Midrash, I guess I'll talk about that for a second. But I thought about Pharaoh. If we're talking about oppressive, you know, what's in the news? But if we're talking about enslaving populations and oppressing people in a pure form of oppression, and all the good stories I was raised on that, you know, the Jews did not build the pyramids, by the way. But nonetheless, that the Jewish babies were forced into the pyramid and the slaying of children and this ruthlessness. And I thought, you know, why is, you know, of my favorite biblical story, the second one being Kings, I really like the David and Bathsheba, Bathsheba story. I like that one. But the other one I like, the Pharaoh story, is wonderful. And I said, well, you know, if he was purely evil, it would be of no interest. You wouldn't need 10 plagues, you'd need one plague. If there's a pure evil, you know, stick a knife in his eye and it's done. You know, it's justified. And then I remembered one of, you know, these are one of the lines that's stuck there, but Vani Akshe et Lev Paro, like, I will harden Pharaoh's heart. And there's not much future tense in the Bible.
5: And then may be said the following. I exorcise thee, Peter, or thee, Barbara, being weak but reborn in holy baptism, by the living God, by the true God, by God who redeemed thee with his precious blood, that thou mayest be exorcised, that all the illusions and wickedness of the devil's deceits may depart and flee from thee, together with every unclean spirit, adjured by him who will come to judge both the quick and the dead, and who will purge the earth with fire. Amen.
1: But I thought for us to have, even in the Bible, to have an empathetic character in Pharaoh, this idea we have someone who does evil things, but in the end, it's this very clear line where God says, like, I am going to harden his hearts. You know, I'm going to harden Pharaoh's heart. And the idea, if he had hardened his own heart, it'd be no story. And I thought about that, like, even in this case of an extreme evil, it's God that does the heart, so we are forced to empathize. And then I, you know, thought back to my black and white, and I thought, this is, again, evil in the service of religion, of a pure good and evil. But the books aren't that way, the religion itself. Because then I started to think about Jewish tradition, and what follows the 10 plagues and the drowning of the Egyptians. It's basically, I guess most of you probably know, you know, that a glass gets broken at a Jewish wedding. And this, one of the things that what it represents is the destruction of Jerusalem, that we never have a pure joy. You know, we always have to remember the destruction of Jerusalem. Something gets broken, you know, even under the chuppah, under the wedding canopy. And then in this same case, actually, which I thought, because I see the Bible as literature now, which is always a hard class to teach at college, because there's always the religious kids fighting when you take Bible as literature, and, you know, all the major religions represented and screaming out from the back, saying, I know, we have to go on. Anyway.
2: You can do anything.
9: Yeah.
2: Yes. So it's a sort of an academic question, which actually I don't care about the answer very much, really.
5: Let us pray. O God of mercy and pity, who according to thy tender loving kindness chastenest those whom thou dost cherish.
10: The entire Western hemisphere is the devil. The entire right hemisphere on is really the same side or the other side of the same.
5: And dost gently compel those whom thou receivest to turn their hearts. We invoke thee, O Lord. Thou wilt vouchsafe to bestow thy grace upon thy servant, who suffereth from a weakness in the limbs of his body, that whatever is corrupt by earthly frailty, whatever is made violent by the deceit of the devil,

0: But nonetheless, I see it as literature, but it's, you know, it's real.
1: We find redemption in the unity of the body of the church.
2: Why this odd fixation concerning Jack the Ripper?
1: Have mercy, O Lord, on his groaning. Have mercy upon his tears. And as he putteth his trust only in thy mercy, receive him in the sacrament of thy reconciliation. Through Jesus Christ, our Lord. Amen.
0: Religious views, it is but the word of God. And so how does that story continue on in tradition? And I thought about it. On Passover we say the Hallel prayer, which is a prayer of joy. And I thought this was really nice, you know, now as we try to have a war and drop bombs and food at the same time. But we say a half Hallel. You say half, the prayer is cut in half on Passover because we're after just running from the Egyptians, but because of so many Egyptians died.
3: Does that make sense?
4: Kind of, yes, it does make sense. It doesn't make sense to me because I do care about the answer.
3: Why?
4: Because I care about what's true and I
3: care about what's true. Well, I find Christianity encompasses everything about life. Christianity is life. So it's about everything. It touches education, politics, care, social services, everything.
5: And it's one of the first regions to go.
4: Let me ask about another thing in the booklet, which was about AIDS and HIV. I think somewhere it talks about AIDS being wages of sin.
5: Last in, first out.
1: Therefore, accursed devil, hear thy doom, and give honor to the true and living God. Give honor to the Lord Jesus Christ, that thou depart with thy works from this servant, whom our Lord Jesus Christ hath redeemed with his precious blood.
5: With aging. Back here and also here, the most complex parts, but the most complex parts of the brain that integrate many sources and streams of information.
0: In the destruction of Egypt, we only say half the prayers.
5: That allow for the creativity of Chagall.
0: Empathize, we can't be truly joyous if people have died. Anyway,
5: paintings in this room.
0: There's some thoughts on evil.
5: Even an architect to imagine this shape, you know, can also give rise to both to evil forms of creativity, you know, Abu Ghraib, and on the other side can also lead to the most profound appreciation of others.
1: Then let him exorcise him a second and yet a third time.
6: You're out of memory, asshole.

0: call.
1: Let us pray. God, who dost ever mercifully govern all things that thou hast made, incline thine ear to our prayers, and look in mercy upon thy servant laboring under the sickness of the body. Visit him, and grant him thy salvation and the healing virtue of thy heavenly grace, through Christ our Lord. Amen.
2: Therefore, accursed devil, hear thy doom, and give honor to the true and living God. Give honor to the Lord Jesus Christ, that thou depart with thy works from this servant whom our Lord Jesus Christ hath redeemed with his precious blood.
1: The prayer for the third exorcism.
3: Imagine.
1: O God, the only protection of human frailty, show forth the mighty power of thy strong aid upon our sick brother or sister, that being holpen by thy mercy, he, she, may be worthy to enter thy holy church in safety. Through Christ our Lord. Amen.
4: As well. I mean, I think I agree that the exact places that we get stuck, I mean, imagine this. Imagine that every time a negative thought or a criticism started rising up in the mind, that you could slow down and notice, oh, that's one of my favorite flavors of negative thinking.
1: Imagine. Let the exorcist continually sprinkle him with holy water.
5: Read my short piece. It's called Clearing God's Name.
1: And note that this method is recommended not because it must be rigidly observed or that other exorcisms are not of greater efficacy, but that there should be some regular system of exorcism and adjuration. For in the old histories and books of the church, there are sometimes found more devout and powerful exorcisms. But since before all things the reverence of God is necessary, let each proceed in this matter as he finds it best.
3: Imagine.
1: In conclusion,
6: maybe he was hiding secrets. Baston, as usual, broke the mood. He made a funny.
1: And for the sake of clearness, we may recommend this form of exorcism for a person who is bewitched. Let him first make a good confession, according to the often quoted canon, if by sortilege, etc.
7: You know, if Jesus' blood is precious and sacred, then why the hell, when I cut my finger, no one wants my blood?
1: Then let a diligent search be made in all corners, and in the beds and mattresses, and under the threshold of the door, in case some instrument of witchcraft may be found. The bodies of animals bewitched to death are at once to be burned, and it is expedient that all bedclothes and garments should be renewed, and even that he should change his house and dwelling. But in case nothing is found, then he who is to be exorcised should, if possible, go into the church in the morning, especially on the holier days, such as the feasts of Our Lady, or on some vigil. And the better if the priest also has confessed,
0: all that paperwork is about 50,000 years. You'll get here first.
1: And is in a state of grace, for then the stronger will he be. And let him who is to be exorcised hold in his hand a holy candle as well as he can, either sitting or kneeling. And let those who are present offer up devout prayers for his deliverance. And let him begin the litany at, "Our help is in the name of the Lord." And let one be appointed to make the responses. Let him sprinkle him with holy water and place a stole round his neck and recite the psalm, "Haste thee, O God, to deliver me." And let him continue the litany for the sick, saying at the invocation of the saints, "Pray for him and be favorable. Deliver him, O Lord," continuing thus to the end. But where the prayers are to be said, then in the place of the prayers, let him begin the exorcism and continue in the way we have declared, or in any other better way as seems good to him.
0: Bless you and help you get my name.
1: And this sort of exorcism may be continued at least 3 times a week, that so, through many intercessions, the grace of health may be obtained. Finally, he must receive the sacrament of the Eucharist, although some think that this should be done before. And at his confession, the confessor must inquire whether he is under any bond of excommunication, and if he is, whether he has rashly omitted to obtain absolution from his judge. For then, although he may at his discretion absolve him, yet when he has regained his health, he must seek absolution also from the judge who excommunicated.
4: As soon as it rises up in the mind, I know that flavor of ice cream from Byright. And just as it comes up, you go, oh, may other people not have to experience this.
1: It should further be noted that when the exorcist is not ordained to the order of exorcism, then he may proceed with prayer. And if he can read the scriptures, let him read the beginnings of the 4 Gospels of the Evangelists, and the Gospel beginning, "There was an angel sent," and the Passion of our Lord, all of which have great power to expel the works of the devil.
0: I was there when Anastasia screamed in vain.
5: God planted a garden in Eden to the east and placed there the man whom he had formed. Genesis 2:8. There was a common misconception about the order of things. When the earth was tohu bohu, and up did not have the slightest inclination to separate from down, and wet did not intend to give way to dry, God looked earthward with Adam at his side. "I will send you to that place," said God. "I don't want to go," Adam told him. God began to lift the sky from under the sea. The roiling mass tried to hold its formlessness. Earth clinging to the hand of God, trailing up toward the sky until it could go no further.
4: Oh, may other people, may I know this thought, I know this friend, I know this flavor, and see if I can just let it pass through and not bring crazy glue, sticky mind, to hold on. In fact, the metaphor is WD-40, Teflon, WD-40, because it's not that thoughts are not going to arise, and that's not the goal, but that everything that arises will take shape and move like clouds passing through the sky if we don't glue it.
1: Also, let the Gospel of St. John, "In the beginning was the Word," be written and hung round the sick man's neck. And so, let the grace of healing be looked for from God. Let the exorcist proceed with due care, not timidly and not rashly, and let no one meddle with such sacred offices by any accidental or habitual omission of any necessary forms or words. For there are four matters to be observed in the right performance of exorcism, namely the matter, the form, the intention, and the order, as we have set them out. And when one of these is lacking, it cannot be complete. Finally, the looked-for effect must be left to the divine will, for he knows whether it is best for a man to be healed or to be plagued or to die. This condition was set down by St. Thomas, and St. Thomas writes in this connection on the last chapter of St. Mark, "And these signs shall follow them that believe. In my name shall they cast out devils."
8: Is that mixing health education with moralistic preaching?
2: "They shall take up serpents."
9: I suppose the flip side of that is that if there is no God and there is no lawgiver, why does it matter what I do? Why is rape wrong? Why?
2: "Therefore, let us by all means invoke the name of God by duly using the Lord's Prayer and the angelic salutation, by his birth and passion, by his five wounds, and by the seven words which he spoke on the cross, by the triumphant inscription, by the three nails, and by the other weapons of Christ's army against the devil and his works. By all these means, it is lawful to work, and our trust may be placed in them, leaving the issue to God's will."
10: But Sir Guy seemed calm enough as he stood huddled against the grimy doorway and waited for me to appear.
0: "Mr. Subject and Root, due to strange and unproductive thinking, pleased to meet you. Hope you guessed my name."
4: But we have a prepotent response to gluing everything.
10: "Boo," I said, jumping out suddenly. He smiled. Only the betraying gesture of his left hand indicated that he instinctively reached for his gun when I startled him. All ready for our wild goose chase?
4: From being little kids and gluing everything.
10: Yes.
4: So.
11: Yeah.
4: Okay.
10: He nodded. "I'm glad you agreed to meet me without asking any questions." He took my arm and edged me along the street slowly. "It's foggy tonight, John," said Sir Guy. I nodded. "Cold, too, for November." I half-shivered my agreement. "Curious," he mused. "London fog and November. The place and the time of the Ripper murders." I shook my head. "Let me remind you, Sir Guy, that this isn't London, and it isn't 1888. It's over 50 years later." Sir Guy returned my grin, but without mirth. "I'm not so sure at that," he murmured. "Look about you. These tangled alleys and twisted streets. They're like the East End, Mitre Square. And surely they're as ancient as 50 years, at least." "You're in a black neighborhood off South Clark Street," I said shortly. "And why you drag me down here, I still don't know." "It's a hunch," Sir Guy admitted. "I want to wander around down here. There's the same geographical conformation in these streets as in those courts where the Ripper roamed and slew. That's where we'll find him, John. Not in the bright lights, but down here in the darkness." "Is that why you brought the gun?" I asked. "We may need it," said Sir Guy. "After all, tonight is the appointed night. All of this talk, this obsession with Jack the Ripper, got on my nerves more than I cared to admit." I sighed. We wandered on through the foggy, deserted streets. Here and there, a dim light burned above a tavern doorway. Otherwise, all was darkness and shadow. Deep, gaping alleyways loomed as we proceeded down a slanting side street. We crawled through that fog, alone, silent. Up, sir, God, nine above the top, and tremble around. That's what we nothing's green night. It's me, Nell, interested in tracking down this mythical killer.
11: I have a question for you. Okay. We're out of time. So here's my question.
10: My arm held his.
11: Here's my question to you.
10: His stare held him.
11: Now, if you were to say, given this wonderful audience, if there's one notion that I would like them to take away from this evening, it would be...
10: In London, he whispered, in 1888, one of those nameless drabs the Ripper slew was my mother.
12: What?
10: Later.
12: I was recognized by my father and legitimatized. We swore.
10: My father began the search.
12: He died in Hollywood in
10: 1926.
12: On the trail of the Ripper.
10: They said he was stabbed by an unknown assailant.
12: In a brawl. But I know who that assailant was.
10: So I've taken up his work, do you see, John?
12: I've carried on. And I will carry on until I do find him. He took my mother's life. And the lies of hundreds to keep
10: his own hellish being.
12: Empire.
10: He battens on blood. He's cunning.
12: Devilishly cunning.
10: But I'll never rest until I find him.
12: Never.
10: I believed him then.
12: He wasn't just a drunken babbler anymore. He was as fanatical, as determined, as relentless as the Ripper himself. Tomorrow he'd be sober. He'd continue the search. Sooner or later, with such persistence, and with his motive, he'd be successful. I'd always known he had a motive.
13: Let's go, I said.
12: Steering him down the alley. Wait a minute, said Sir Guy. Give me back my gun. He pressed me into the dark shadows of a little recess. I tried to shrug him off, but he was insistent. Let me carry the gun now, John, he said. All right. I reached into my coat, brought my hand out. But that's not a gun, he whispered. That's a knife.

That's about it for Your Brain is the Devil, Part 6 tonight on Over the Edge. It's KPFA, KPFB in Berkeley, KFCF in Fresno, KPFA.org online. 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Stay tuned for the Puzzling Evidence Show.

0: here at the Steve Allen Show, but also you'll have to admit some of the strangest musical instruments. And this gentleman plays perhaps the strangest of them all. He plays the bicycle, and his name is Frank Zappa. Thank you.
1: You actually play a bicycle?
2: Yeah.
1: Are you in the Musicians Union?
2: No.
1: Do you play any other musical instrument? Anything more conventional, perhaps?
2: Guitar, vibes, bass, and drums.
1: Guitar, vibes, bass, drums, and bicycle. As bicycle, we'll travel from his bass to his drums to his guitar. How did you happen to pick up your first bicycle?
2: I was discussing this before with some of the people backstage. I believe that a lot of the people have actually played bicycles from time to time. But when they're young, they take a piece of cardboard and a clothespin and attach it to the rear wheel, and when it goes around, it makes that noise, and you're playing a bicycle then.
1: Oh, I see. You mean when they pretend they have a little motor and make it sound like a motorbike. Yes, we've all done that. Well, is that what you do? You make a motorbike noise? I see a couple of bikes over here. Perhaps we'd better go over and demonstrate and show them what you do. Frank Zappa, Z-A-P-P-A, huh? Well, here we are, friends. Stereo bikes. And you have a... What are these tools in your hands?
2: Pair of Louis Belson-style drumsticks and a bass bow that I borrowed from your bass man in the back.
1: Louis Belson-style drumsticks. Does Louis know what you're doing with them?
2: I don't think he'd approve very much.
1: How long have you been playing bike, Frank?
2: About 2 weeks.
1: He probably was selling insurance or something, and he thought, what's something real jerky that'll get me on the Steve Allen Show? Playing bicycle. What could be sillier than that? And he did it, and here we are. That's probably how it happened. You really only been playing 2 weeks?
2: Yes.
1: What do you do ordinarily besides this?
2: I'm a composer.
1: Ah. Might we be familiar with any of your songs as yet?
2: Well, you will be familiar with some of my songs as of next week. But I did the score for The World's Greatest Sinner.
1: And who might that be? Tommy Manville, or who? Tell us about that.
2: That's the name of the film. It's the world's worst movie, and I did the music for it.
1: The World's Greatest Sinner?
2: Yes. It's a Tim Carey production, Frenzy Productions.
1: Frenzy Productions.
2: it's an independent company.
1: Well, they all are these days, the way things are going. But,
2: they shot it in El Monte.
1: So they... They shot my agent, Mel Monte, you know. That could happen to anybody. Who's in it?
2: Tim Carey and a cast of 1,000 people that he found down on Main Street someplace.
1: The World's Greatest Sinner. Does Tim play the title role?
2: Yes.
1: And you wrote the score for that. What instrumentation did you use? Three harmonicas and a bicycle, or what?
2: Well, we had a 55-piece orchestra, and we had a very unusual reed section. We had...
1: They couldn't read.
2: We had contrabass clarinet, four bassoons, two oboes, English horn, four flutes and piccolo, four trumpets, four horns, and four trombones, and a tuba. And I forget, there's a bunch of...
1: A partridge in a pear tree. Well, it sounds like... Interesting inventory.
2: We recorded it in the Chaffee High School, Chaffee College Little Theater in Alta Loma, California.
1: Of course, it was a runaway production then, wasn't it? Right down the line.
2: For 12 hours. We
1: Well, we'll look forward to that. Now, as for the job of the moment, you want to play the New Departure Blues, or exactly what are you going to play on us here? I'll just let you show us what happens.
2: The first thing that I should do is demonstrate to you the different types of sounds that you can get from a bicycle, because it actually does make some very interesting sounds, and of course that's what we're all interested in.
1: Is new sounds, yes. Like...
2: That's one of the sounds that you can get.
1: Yes. Oh, you have a microphone down there, I see.
2: Well, I'll need this microphone to pick up the next sound. You have to hold it right there.
1: All right.
3: No, it Hello? I'm sorry, you'll have to leave a message. He's not here right now. That's pretty good. Oh, there's a hole in these things, isn't there? Were you just whistling through there?
4: No.
3: What would happen if you tried?
4: You blow air.
3: You just blow air, and did it whistle? Can I blow air and it'll whistle?
4: Blow real easy.
3: Oh, you blow easy? Yeah, man. My arrangement of on a bicycle.
5: It's me.
3: When you get home tonight, friends, try this on your own bicycle. When you don't have a lot of wiseacres around. What else?
2: Well, the next thing that I'd like to demonstrate is it's possible, and I'd like to have you participate with me in a small improvisation for two bicycles, pre-recorded tape, and instrumental ensemble.
3: Crazy.
2: Okay, now here's what else you can do. You can pluck the spokes like a harp.
3: Sounds like the Kyoto of Japan. I can play my nose. Really, do that again. I mean that other thing.
2: And as I was demonstrating before, you can run the sticks over the spokes in rapid motion. This produces the...
3: That spoke stick.
2: Yeah, it's similar to the effect of the cardboard and clothespin.
3: Like the steel drums of Jamaica and Trinidad.
2: You can also bang on the frame, and if you're lucky enough to have a bicycle that has a squeaking seat, you can squeak the seat up.
3: Exploding handlebar, you can explode the handlebar. That premise is granted. There's no limit to what you can do.
2: Well, would you help me with this, please?
3: I'll be glad to accompany you. It looks rather uncomfortable to sit on, I must say.
2: Well, there's a different technique for the upside-down bicycle.
3: Oh?
2: The first thing you do is you put the kickstand down.
3: I'm glad to hear that.
2: You can turn the wheels around, you know, and then...
3: Yeah.
2: And then you can put the brakes on.
3: Yeah.
2: And
3: where it says 4-bar rest, you just give it a little of that.
2: I'll have you put the bow on here. See, you go like that. If you take this, please. And
3: that's
2: you...
3: like fingernails on the blackboard, is what it is.
2: This may be a little bit new to you, but I think that...
3: It doesn't come up in the ordinary conversation.
2: Well, I should suggest that you alternate between bowing and plucking.
3: An aerojet. Those are two air plants here in the neighborhood.
2: You should bow it and pluck it, and if you can scratch across the
3: bow it and pluck it.
2: The basket, yeah. Now, the whole idea that we're going to do here in this improvised concerto for two bicycles, a pre-recorded tape, and the musicians in the back, is that you're supposed to express yourself freely without any kind of... you have to let your front down and... You're a composer yourself, and you're... know that the standard method of notation is very difficult, you know.
3: I ignore it.
2: Yeah. Well, this will help. Now,
3: you write the music on a road map for this thing. Now, that's how Route 66 was written. You think I'm kidding? I am kidding, but not too successfully. Hand, go ahead.
2: I got to tell the man in the control booth who is ready to run the tape, if he would just give me a quick blast of the tape so we can get started. All right. Now, the tape is pre-recorded electric noises that I stuck together. I gave my wife a clarinet and told her to play it, and she doesn't play a clarinet.
3: How do you like that?
2: And then I did some electric things to it. And it's very interesting. You'll hear a woman singing in there someplace, and I record that off the radio. I stuck it in. But now the way we work this is, when the man in the control booth feels moved to add his electronic part to our work here, he will throw a little switch, which just lets some of this noise through. And then I request of the musicians that if they feel so moved, make any noise possible on your instrument. No. Try and refrain from musical tones. In fact,
3: they won't have any trouble with that order.
2: It would be possible for you.
3: The regular way, fellas. I'm sorry.
2: It would be possible for you to put some sort of objects on the strings of the piano. You'll get. That's good. I prefer you to play it that way.
3: All season long, Don.
2: All right. Now, we'll start.

And everywhere that no, this is part of it. He told me to recite a poem while this was going on. Rode on my cycle car on a seat in back of me. I took a bump at 95 and rode on ruthlessly.

0: actually it. That's 32 bars. We're playing like we went to 32 bars tonight. Well, Mr. Zappa. I must say that I'm always in favor of enlarging the horizons, at least in peering anxiously beyond the horizons of any field of human endeavor or interest. And therefore, I congratulate you on your farsightedness. And as for your music, don't ever do it around here again. No, seriously, it was a very amusing and entertaining and stimulating experiment. Is there anything you'd like to say in closing?
1: Yes, I would. Next week, a record is being released called How's Your Bird?
0: And really?
1: Yes. I brought a dub of it over here. I don't think you've heard it yet. And it's go and buy it. It's wonderful.
0: Crazy.
1: Got everything but a bicycle in it.
0: All right. Thank you very much, Mr. Zappa. Thank you.

0: Welcome to Over the Edge. Tonight, we're bringing you, at least I'm bringing you, Zapped. Phineas Narco, what are you bringing us?
1: Okay, this is the title I came up with. They Saved Zappa's Mustache, the Frank Zappa Remix, Volume 1, The Beginning. Is that too cumbersome?
0: Yes.
1: Okay, well, I have it written here on paper, if need be. Why don't the callers call up and vote on the title of this show? We never done that before.
0: No, I think we have.
1: Oh, we have. We've done everything.

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0: she had scary looking hair.
2: Boys and girls, I'm Jimmy Carl Black. I'm the Indian of the group.
1: Certainly, a lot of things that have to be done.
3: I'm sorry, you don't know that one. Anything else?
2: Boys and girls, I'm Jim Carl Black, I'm the Indian of the group.
3: Just show me how it goes, please. Just sing me Whipping Post, and then they will play with it.
2: Hi, boys and girls, I'm Jimmy Carl Black, I'm the Indian of the group.
3: Now,
1: in a very mechanical way with devices that I use. And it's not that I'm anywhere for people, because it is.

0: Scary-looking funny songs. 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
1: I'm Jimmy Carl Black. I'm the Indian of the group.
0: Classical. Hair.

0: but blues, heavy metal, even everything. The extraordinary big life of doo-wop. Zappa's music, 60s and early innovative Frank musician musical style. It's jazz Zappa. Zappa.
1: Hey, Dr. Howell, do you remember this is the fifth week of the month?
2: Just show me how it goes. Show me how it goes. Show me how it goes.
1: Or am I going to see your face down here?
2: Thank you very much. And now... Judging from the way you sang...
3: Have you got me turned on at all?
1: Yes, I do. This is 5 hours, you know.
3: I don't hear myself coming through. Oh, now my voice is coming through.
4: If you'd like to make a call,
3: please hang up and change the channel.
5: Greetings.
3: Greetings. I just don't hear any of my material. I'm going to have a Ronald Red Ball hissy fit.
5: Ah, yes, I understand.
3: I just don't understand.
5: What's the theme of the show this week?

0: Oh, my mixer's dead, that's why.
1: I'm calling it zapped, he's calling it something else.
0: Now it should come through.
2: Boys and girls, I'm Jimmy Carl Black, and I'm the Indian of the group.
0: Is that coming in on both channels?
2: I'm the Indian of the group. Hi, boys and girls, I'm Jimmy
0: Good God,
2: Carl
0: we're
2: Black,
0: so professional.
2: I'm the Indian of the group.
3: Yeah,
0: it's still left? How strange.
1: What?
4: You're putting out some record or some CD compilation about the SST Records incident?
1: Nope. No, it's a book with a CD.
4: It's a book?
1: And it's about the U2 incident.
4: There he is.
5: Hard to dismiss what is every parent's worst music.
0: Okay, well, something's wrong here. We're having technical difficulties. There's a break in the line.
1: Come look at this patch here and see if it's one. You've got the right two out of three. It's like gambling here.
5: There's evil about nightmare rock and roll. But there was much more to this American genius than meets the eye.
4: Were you guys doing the broadcast last week?

0: Tony.
1: You keep saying cult, but nothing changes.
2: How's that?
1: Yeah, there you go.
2: Okay. Now we're cooking with gas. This will all be edited out later.
1: All right, for those of you who missed the left channel material in everything he's played so far, tune in next week when this show will be repeated in reverse stereo.
2: That's right. Wow, this is really kind of a weird, abstract, kind of ambient, mix kind of thing here. Why don't, this is like really heavy.
1: Oh, you're just saying it. You sound just like Frank.
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0: and used to collect R&B singles and electric car breaks on the lower saxophone. His original brand went into R&B guitar.
1: Was every parent's worst nightmare come true?
0: His guitar style really derives from drum guitar riffs and card statements during guitar swing.
1: Even if you don't appreciate his American beard come true.
0: But he seems to have been very dismissive of rock culture.

0: cynically about were the hippies from San Francisco. All the Love and Flowers stuff. He always had a very sexual and materialist attitude towards things. He couldn't really deal with joss sticks and talking about spiritual matters.
1: Hey, what about a name here?
0: How did you develop this interest in classical music?
2: With his long hair, his beard, his attitude, he seemed to personify...
0: He heard Ionization by Edgar Varèse. He actually read about it. He read about that somebody was using it.
3: I'm gonna see if I can...
0: To demonstrate stereos in a record shop. As a demonstration of what a good salesman they were, they managed to get somebody to buy this record that was nothing but drums. And the young Frank read this and said, this is terrific.
3: Hello, Mr. Dave, it's Patty.
0: I think that idea of trying to say the completely unsayable.
4: An empty, dead, silent world. More of them for the dead. Every day there are more of them before the dead.
0: Something that amuses Zappa, and he's always managed to make commercial the most chaotic and all avant-garde.
4: Right now I've got my life to worry about. They can't bear to see their image. If it tells them, I need more mirrors and the garlic slot pungency. There was a time. There was a time.
5: I wish you had a connection there that I could snap your picture and you snap mine.
4: Now it bores me. Just fuel for survival. I'll settle for coffee and orange juice this morning. But first there's my life to listen to. Better replace that garlic. I'll need more. Lots more. I better stop off and get it. I can't afford the luxury of anger. Anger can make me vulnerable.
2: Everything was evil about rock and roll.
4: The only advantage I have over them.
5: We know who we're looking at. I'm tall.

0: That's right.
1: Get through phase one and two first.

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1: Right, Nanny. All it was like people sitting in doorways freaking out tourists going...

0: 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Describing yourself as to your figure.
1: Absolutely magnificent.

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1: Are you a person that's nicely turned around, I suppose?
2: I know.

0: 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Do my best. 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Right on top of some dog waste.
1: It's
2: 848-4425.
3: That's what doing you think.
4: I hear you've been having trouble with pigs and ponies.
3: The thing is to put a motor in yourself.

0: Zappa's music encompassed everything. Big band, jazz, doo-wop, blues, heavy metal, even classical. With his long hair, his attitude, he seemed to everything in rock and roll. Even a genius, the 70s, early 70s, band, big band, beard, his attitude, personify, to dismiss, encompassed everything. In the late Zappa, rock style, Zappa's blues, even classical. With his long hair, his worst innovative musical nightmare, he seemed to personify everything that was evil about his music. It's hard Zappa, music come true, was every parent's Frank musician you don't appreciate. In the late 60s, life of Frank encompassed doo-wop, Frank meets the eye. But there was much more to this funny songs. He had scary-looking hair. But he had scary-looking hair. He played funny guitar songs. He had scary-looking hair.
1: Upside down, I guess so.

0: 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Where's my cufflinks?
1: I'm blurring. My car back doing our thing.
2: Hollywood, the entertainment, the party that they were using.
0: You like the- That's what.

some scientists say that the major building block of the universe is hydrogen because it's the most plentiful element. But my theory is that the universe is made out of stupidity because it is more plentiful than hydrogen.